السلام عليكم ورحمة الله وبركاته dear respected listeners. جزاكم الله خيرا for turning into KK Radio. We are honored to have you with us again today. 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Alhamdulillah, this is our second week back after our Ramadan break, and we are very happy to have you again and to gather again around the word of Allah subhanahu wa ta'ala, learning the Quran, reflecting and strengthening our connection with the Quran. 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

as we are waiting for our calls to join, let's renew our intention, inshallah, to learn the Quran, memorize it, and live by it and understand it bi-idhnillah ta'ala. And may Allah subhanahu wa ta'ala make us from the people of the Quran.

Dear listeners, the Quran is a light for our hearts, a guide for our lives, and a source of comfort in every situation. Every day we spend with the Quran is a blessing from Allah subhanahu wa ta'ala and an opportunity to draw closer to Him. 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

0: think our call has been cut. Insha'Allah, waiting for your calls to hear your beautiful recitation and memorization of the Quran. Assalamu alaikum.
1: Assalamu alaikum.
0: Wa alaikum assalam. How are you today?
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0: What surah do you want to recite today?

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0: How are you today?
1: How are you?
2: Good, الحمد لله. How are you?
0: الحمد لله والشكر لله. What surah do you want to recite today for us? Sorry, listeners, I think our call has been cut again. Waiting for your calls, inshallah, to hear your beautiful recitation on 0297243355. May Allah subhanahu wa ta'ala make us among the people of the Quran, those who recite it, understand it, and act upon it. Stay with us, inshallah, and may these blessed 30 minutes be filled with the barakah for you and your families. Assalamu alaikum.
2: السلام عليكم.
0: وعليكم السلام ورحمة الله وبركاته. How are you?
3: السلام
0: عليكم. Can you hear me?
3: I'm able to hear.
0: What surah do you want to recite today?

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1: وعليكم السلام، how are you؟
2: doesn't like our number. I don't know, maybe she's not hanging up.
1: Thank you, dear listeners, for your beautiful recitation and for hearing this beautiful recitation and the words of Allah subhanahu wa ta'ala. May Allah fill your heart with the light of the Quran. Bless your voices as you recite and make us among the people of the Quran. Barakallahu fikum, ya abtal bara'im al-Quran, and thank you for joining us today. We look forward to having you with us again next Sunday at 10 a.m. inshallah till 10:30. Don't forget, if you would like to participate in our program, bara'im al-Quran, call us on 0297 243355. The number again is 0297 243355. Every Sunday, 10 a.m. to 10:30, inshallah. Waiting to hear your beautiful recitation next week and the words of Allah subhanahu wa ta'ala. Until we meet again, we leave you in the protection and care of Allah subhanahu wa ta'ala. Fi amanillah, wassalamu alaykum wa rahmatullahi wa barakatuh.

0: معجزتون خواهد. 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
2: The Companion Who Saved the Water. The story of Abu Qatada radiallahu anhu.
3: The desert was quiet as the Prophet sallallahu alaihi wasallam and his companions traveled through the night. They had been on the road for many hours and were very tired.
2: Among the companions was Abu Qatada radiallahu anhu, a brave and loyal companion who loved the Prophet sallallahu alaihi wasallam.
3: As the journey continued, the companions stopped to rest.
2: The Prophet sallallahu alaihi wasallam lay down to sleep, and soon the companions fell asleep as well.
3: When they finally woke up, they discovered that the sun had already risen. The time for Fajr had passed.
2: The companions felt worried, but the Prophet sallallahu alaihi wasallam instructed them to move to another place and then pray.
3: After they prayed, another problem appeared. The travelers had very little water left.
2: The Prophet sallallahu alaihi wasallam asked for a small container of the water that remained.
3: Then he told Abu Qatada to carefully look after it.
2: Abu Qatada held the container as the Prophet sallallahu alaihi wasallam began pouring from it.
3: One companion came and drank.
2: Then another.
3: Then another.
2: The line continued, yet the water did not run out.
3: Allah placed barakah, or blessing, in the water.
2: One by one, the companions drank until everyone had enough.
3: At the end, only Abu Qatada and the Prophet sallallahu alaihi wasallam remained.
2: The Prophet sallallahu alaihi wasallam told Abu Qatada to drink.
3: Abu Qatada drank until he was satisfied.
2: Then the Prophet sallallahu alaihi wasallam drank from what remained.
3: Through Allah's blessing, a small amount of water had been enough for everyone.
2: Abu Qatada never forgot what he witnessed that day.
3: This story teaches us not to panic when things seem difficult.
2: Instead, we should turn to Allah and trust Him.
3: The companions learned that even a little can become a lot when Allah places blessings in it.
2: And Abu Qatada faithfully carried out the task he was given.
3: He was trustworthy, patient, and obedient.
2: Qualities that every Muslim should try to have.
4: May Allah make us trustworthy, patient, and full of faith like Abu Qatada radiallahu anhu. Ameen.
3: References.
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Assalamu alaikum wa rahmatullahi wa barakatuh. Islam is a religion of hope, but it's also a religion where the concept of fear is necessary. Because Allah repeats in the Quran many times, for example, in Surah Al-A'raf in verse 99, that no one feels safe from Allah's plan except those people who are losers in the hereafter. And he says in Surah Yusuf, verse 87, that nobody should give up from Allah, from hope in Allah subhanahu wa ta'ala, except those people who are unbelievers. So every believer is required to fear Allah, and every believer is required to have hope and not give up in Allah subhanahu wa ta'ala. Fear of Allah's punishment in hellfire, and hope for reward and forgiveness in Jannah, in the hereafter, in paradise. So iman, or true faith in Islam, is based on both hope and fear. And both these things are required because of human nature. If we have hope in a strange way, it's only because there's a possibility of fear. We hope for things because we know there's a possibility things could be bad. So we hope for something better. And so the feeling of hope in your heart is that you hope that things will be better than the possible unfortunate or harmful things that could happen in your life. And fear is the same. There could not be a fear, and you would not feel fear as a human being unless there was a possibility that there could be something better. So you feel fear that the good things that you have are going to be taken away, and that instead of the ease and comfort that you're enjoying, that some harm is going to befall you. So hope and fear are both natural things that are found in the hearts of every human being, and nobody would be a human being if they didn't feel this at some time or another. Islam is the religion of the fitrah. It was the religion sent to us by the one who designed and created human nature. And therefore, every part of Islam exactly reflects the reality of the human being who Allah is summoning to Islam. If we give up hope that we feel I'm lost in my sins, I've committed so many bad things, there's no way that Allah is going to forgive me, I'm guaranteed to go into Nar, then there is no restraining our evil deeds. Like the murderer who had committed many murders, 99 murders. And so we asked somebody, will God forgive me? And that person said, no, God can't forgive you for committing 99 murders. So he murdered that person also. But Allah has promised us forgiveness if we will repent to Him, if we will try our best to forsake these evil deeds, feel ashamed for the evil that we have done, and resolve never to do it again, inshallah, Allah will forgive us.

being punished for things which they have not done. We see innocent women and children being killed, perhaps in revenge for the acts of other people. Sometimes people are angry at a nation because of the deeds of some members of that nation, and so they unjustly kill people of the other nation. They unjustly carry out their vengeance against the innocent women and children, for example. If we didn't have hope that there would be justice in the hereafter, then there'd be nothing to restrain us from committing acts of evil, taking out our revenge everywhere we go. There'd be no peace on this earth. At the same time, fear is important. If we didn't fear punishment in this life and in the hereafter for our sin, if we didn't fear that there would be a punishment in hellfire if we don't repent of our sins, then there may not be any incentive at all for many people to change their behavior. Humans by nature are selfish, and it's very easy for me to look at my needs as being above the needs of others and justifying the fact that if I take what is available, if I steal from other people to help myself or my family, then I have done a good thing for myself and for my family. If I didn't have the fear of Allah subhanahu wa ta'ala and the fear that I would be punished in the hereafter. So Islam would not be the religion of the Creator who created human nature if it did not go in harmony with the human nature which Allah has made. But how do we combine hope and fear? Too much hope, trusting that Allah will forgive me no matter what I do, and not repenting and not changing my ways, is blind hope, and it leads to evil. Too much fear, fearing that I'm so far gone that nobody can forgive me, so why not just continue doing evil deeds? There has to be a medium. There has to be a way of combining it. And the wisdom in combining it is to look at yourself, to be your own doctor, cure your own soul as best you can. If you're a person who is tempted to many evil deeds, then you have to emphasize to yourself the cure, which is add to your fear of Allah subhanahu wa ta'ala. Read the verses of the Quran and the descriptions in the Sunnah of hellfire and of judgment on Yawm al-Qiyamah. Try to put that fear in yourself. Remind yourself constantly of death and the trials that come after death. At the same time, there are a lot of very good and sincere Muslims who are very righteous, but they're always afraid that, oh, my deeds are never perfect, Allah is not going to forgive me. That person has emphasized to cure himself, to write a prescription that I'm going to emphasize the hope and read the verses promising forgiveness and paradise for the believers. So if we are our own doctors, we know ourselves best. And we will find for every condition of the human being, we will find a cure in the Quran and in the Sunnah of the Prophet sallallahu alaihi wasallam. So blind hope is a disease, and it leads to great unhappiness. And blind fear is another disease. And the Muslim has to find the happy medium between there, because Islam is the religion of the just means. And every Muslim, knowing himself or herself, can look into the Quran for the cure to this disease. There are many sincere Muslims who despair from Allah's mercy. And they think that because they are unable to stop some of their sins, that they have no hope. But Allah gives hope even to them, that even their feeling of despair within themselves, even their feeling that they are weak and sinful, that is a sign of their iman. Because if that person did not have iman, they would be unable to feel shame and fear and for the actions which they have committed. And so that sign of iman in their heart should give them hope by itself. No matter how bad their sins are, the feeling of remorse in their hearts has guarantees them that even if they are punished for their sins in this life or in the hereafter, that they will be purified by Allah eventually and will enter Jannah. They will enter paradise because of even the mustard seed weight of iman or faith that they have in their hearts. Wa jazakum Allahu khairan wa salamu alaykum wa rahmatullahi wa barakatuh.

Have you ever raised your hands in dua, but felt like no one was listening? Have you ever stood in salah, moved your lips, bowed, and made sujood, but still walked away with an empty heart? That's exactly what happened to me. A few years ago, I prayed regularly. I didn't miss my salah, but deep inside, I couldn't feel anything. No peace, no connection, no change. It felt like I was just performing steps, moving my body, but my heart wasn't there. I didn't realize it then, but I was missing something essential. Salah was never meant to be just a routine. It's a conversation with Allah, a sacred moment where the soul connects with its Creator. Allah says in the Quran, "Indeed, prayer prohibits immorality and wrongdoing, and the remembrance of Allah is greater." Surah Al-Ankabut 29:45. But what happens when our salah becomes so rushed that we forget who we're standing in front of? One day, I sat quietly after Fajr, and I asked myself, why do my prayers feel so dry? Why doesn't my heart feel anything? That day, I remembered something my grandmother once told me. She said, "Salah is not just an obligation, it's a gift. A moment between you and Allah, where no one else exists." I started to read more, and I came across a hadith of the Prophet Muhammad. "The closest a servant comes to his Lord is while he is in sujood." Sahih Muslim. That one line changed everything for me. I began to slow down just a little. Before saying Allahu Akbar, I took a deep breath and reminded myself, I am about to speak to the one who created me, the one who knows my heart, even when I don't have the words. And as I recited Surah Al-Fatiha, I remembered that every verse I say, Allah responds. When I say, Alhamdulillahi Rabbil Alameen, Allah replies, my servant has praised me. When I say, Ar-Rahmani Rahim, he says, my servant has glorified me. Hadith Qudsi, Sahih Muslim. Subhanallah, salah wasn't dry, my heart had just forgotten how to listen. Then came a day when life tested me. A storm hit my heart. I was overwhelmed. Nothing made sense. I was drowning in overthinking. That evening I stood for Maghrib, barely holding back my tears. And when I went into sujood, I didn't make fancy duas. I just whispered, Ya Allah, I don't even know what to say. But you know me better than I know myself, so I leave it to you. And in that moment, I didn't hear any miracles, but I felt a calmness that words can't describe. Allah says in the Quran, "And when my servants ask you concerning me, indeed, I am near. I respond to the call of the caller when he calls upon me." Surah Al-Baqarah 2:186. For the first time in years, I felt like my prayer was heard. Salah became my comfort, my peace, my escape from the noise of the world. I began to look forward to it, not because I had to, but because I needed it. It reminded me of another beautiful hadith. Allah says, "I am as my servant thinks of me. If he remembers me to himself, I remember him to myself. And if he remembers me in a gathering, I remember him in a better gathering." Sahih Bukhari and Muslim. Now when I pray, I don't aim for perfection. I aim for presence. Because prayer is not about moving fast. It's about moving your heart. Even now there are days when I struggle. But I remind myself, even a broken heart can kneel before Allah. Even a silent mouth can be heard in sujood. Allah doesn't expect us to be perfect. He expects us to try. So if your prayers feel empty, don't stop praying. Start with a whisper, Ya Allah, I need you. And in that whisper, you'll find the beginning of a conversation that heals every wound and fills every emptiness. Let your salah speak.
because Allah is always listening.

0: In the name of Allah, the Beneficent, the Merciful, and whatsoever the Messenger giveth you, take it, and whatsoever he forbiddeth, abstain from it, and keep your duty to Allah. Lo, Allah is stern in reprisal.
1: Musaddad narrated, Yahya said, on behalf of Al-A'mash, on behalf of Shaqiq, that Abdullah narrated, when we prayed with the Prophet, the blessing and peace of Allah be upon him, we used to say, peace be on Allah from his slaves, and peace be on so and so. The Prophet, the blessing and peace of Allah be upon him, said, don't say peace on Allah, for he himself is peace, but say, all the compliment, prayers, and good things are due to Allah. Peace be on you. O Prophet, and Allah's mercy and blessing be on you. Peace be on us and on the slave of Allah. If you say this, then it will be for all the slaves in heaven or between heaven and earth. I testify that there is no God but Allah, and that Muhammad is his apostle. Then select the invocation you like best and recite it. When we prayed with the Prophet, the blessing and peace of Allah be upon him, we used to say, peace be on Allah from his slaves, and peace be on so and so. The Prophet, the blessing and peace of Allah be upon him, said, don't say peace on Allah, for he himself is peace, but say, all the compliment, prayers, and good things are due to Allah. Peace be on you. O Prophet, and Allah's mercy and blessing be on you. Peace be on us and on the slave of Allah. If you say this, then it will be for all the slaves in heaven or between heaven and earth. I testify that there is no God but Allah, and that Muhammad is his apostle. Then select the invocation you like best and recite it. حدثنا مسدد قال حدثنا يحيى عن الأعمش حدثني شقيق عن عبد الله قال كنا إذا كنا مع النبي صلى الله عليه وسلم في الصلاة قلنا السلام على الله من عباده 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

0: Al-Qur'an, the recitation. For over 14 centuries, billions around the world from diverse cultures and walks of life have turned to Al-Qur'an as a source of guidance and wisdom in matters of daily life, spiritually, emotionally, socially, politically, and even financially. It has been a timeless well of knowledge and inspiration for scientists, artists, historians, philosophers, and mathematicians. It has been a cushion of comfort for dreamers, lovers, believers in God's oneness and power, and all those who hold a hope for world justice and everlasting peace. Those who have never been exposed to or opened up their minds and hearts to the divine words of the recitation may not recognize it as a revelation from the very being who created all things. Those who have experienced its miraculous nature hold it as a treasure. Hold it as a gift from the Creator of the universe. The gift of Al-Qur'an.
1: وَهَلْ أَتَاكَ نَبَأُ الْخَصْمِ إِذْ تَسَوَّرُوا الْمِحْرَابِ.
2: And has the news of the litigants reached you when they climbed over the wall into his private praying place?
1: إِذْ دَخَلُوا

When they entered upon Dawood, he was terrified of them. They said, "Fear not, we are two litigants, one of whom has wronged the other. Therefore judge between us with truth and treat us not with injustice, and guide us to the right way."

Verily, this my brother in religion has 99 ewes, while I have only one ewe, and he says, hand it over to me, and he overpowered me in speech.

Dawood said immediately without listening to the opponent, "He has wronged you in demanding your ewe in addition to his ewes. And verily, many partners oppress one another, except those who believe and do righteous good deeds, and they are few." And Dawood guessed that we have tried him, and he sought forgiveness of his Lord, and he fell down prostrate and turned to Allah in repentance.

So we forgave him that, and verily, for him is a near access to us, and a good place of final return.

O Dawood, verily, we have placed you as a successor on the earth. So judge you between men in truth and justice, and follow not your desire, for it will mislead you from the path of Allah. Verily, those who wander astray from the path of Allah shall have a severe torment because they forgot the day of reckoning.

And we created not the heaven and the earth and all that is between them without purpose. That is the consideration of those who disbelieve. Then woe to those who disbelieve from the fire.

believe and do righteous good deeds, as those who associate partners in worship with Allah and commit crimes on earth? Or shall we treat the pious as the criminals?

This is a book, the Quran, which we have sent down to you full of blessings, that they may ponder over its verses, and that men of understanding may remember.

0: Daoud, we gave Sulaiman. How excellent a slave! Verily, he was ever oft returning in repentance to us.
1: إذ عرض عليه بالعشي الصافنات الجياد.
0: When there were displayed before him in the afternoon, well-trained horses of the highest breed.

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0: Then he said, bring them back to me. Then he began to pass his hand over their legs and their necks till the end of the display.

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Verily, you are the bestower.

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0: Allah said to Sulaiman, "This is our gift, so spend you or withhold. No account will be asked of you."
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0: And verily for him is a near access to us and a good final return.

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0: And remember Ismail, Al-Yasa' and Dhul-Qifl. All are among the best.
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0: Eden, paradise, everlasting gardens, whose doors will be opened for them.

0: Therein they will recline. Therein they will call for fruits in abundance and drinks.
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0: And beside them will be chaste wives, restraining their glances, desiring none except their husbands, and of equal ages.
1: هذا ما توعدون ليوم الحساب.
0: That is what you are promised for the day of reckoning.
1: إن هذا لرزقنا ما له من نفاد.
0: It will be said to them, verily, this is our provision which will never finish.
1: هذا وإن للطاغين لشر مآب.
0: This is so, and for the transgressors will be an evil final return.
1: جهنم يصلونها فبئس المهاد.
0: Hell, where they will burn, and worst indeed is that place to rest.
1: هذا فليذوقوه حميم وغساق.
0: This is so. Then let them taste it, a boiling fluid and dirty womb discharges.
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0: And other torments of similar kind altogether.

The followers of the misleaders will say, Nay, you too, no welcome for you. It is you who brought this upon us, so evil is this place to stay in.

0: And they will say, What is the matter with us that we see not men whom we used to count among the bad ones?
1: أتخذناهم سخريا أم زاغت عنهم الأبصار
0: Did we take them as an object of mockery? Or have our eyes failed to perceive them?
1: إن ذلك لحق تخاصم أهل النار
0: Verily, that is the very truth, the mutual dispute of the people of the fire.

0: I am only a warner, and there is no God except Allah, the One, the Irresistible.
1: رب السماوات والأرض وما بينهما العزيز الغفار.
0: The Lord of the heavens and the earth and all that is between them, the Almighty, the Oft-Forgiving.
1: قل هو نبأ عظيم.
0: Say, this Quran is a great news.
1: أنتم عنه معرضون.
0: From which you turn away.

0: Remember when your Lord said to the angels, "Truly, I am going to create man from clay."
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Allah said, O Iblis, what prevents you from prostrating yourself to one whom I have created with both my hands? Are you too proud, or are you one of the high exalted?

0: Iblis said, I am better than he. You created me from fire, and you created him from clay.
1: قال فاخرج منها فإنك رجيم.
0: Allah said, then get out from here, for verily you are outcast.
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0: Allah said, verily, you are of those allowed respite.
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0: Till the day of the time appointed.
1: قال فبعزتك لأغوينهم أجمعين.
0: Iblis said, by your might, then I will surely mislead them all.
1: إلا عبادك منهم المخلصين.
0: Except your chosen slaves amongst them.
1: قال فالحق والحق أقول.
0: Allah said, the truth is, and the truth I say.

0: No wage do I ask of you for this Qur'an, nor am I one of those who pretend and fabricate things which do not exist.
1: إن هو إلا ذكر للعالمين.
0: It is only a reminder for the mankind and the jinn.
1: ولتعلمن نبأه بعد حين.
0: And you shall certainly know the truth of it after a while.
2: سورة الزمر.
1: بسم الله الرحمن الرحيم.
0: In the name of Allah, the Most Gracious, the Most Merciful.
1: تنزيل الكتاب من الله العزيز الحكيم.
0: The revelation of this book is from Allah, the Almighty, the All-Wise.

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Verily, Allah will judge between them concerning that wherein they differ. Truly, Allah guides not him who is a liar and a disbeliever.

0: Had Allah willed to take a son or offspring, He could have chosen whom He willed out of those whom He created. Glorified is He. He is above such things. He is Allah, the One, the Irresistible.
1: خلق السماوات والأرض بالحق يكور

well. He has created the heavens and the earth with truth. He makes the night go in the day, and makes the day to go in the night. And He has subjected the sun and the moon, each running on a fixed course for an appointed term. Verily, He is the Almighty, the Oft-Forgiving.

He created you all from a single person. 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And he has sent down for you of cattle 8 pairs. He creates you in the wombs of your mothers, creation after creation in 3 veils of darkness. Such is Allah, your Lord. His is the kingdom. None has the right to be worshipped but He. How then are you turned away?

0: Disbelieve, then verily, Allah is not in need of you. He likes not disbelief for His slaves, and if you are grateful, He is pleased therewith for you. No bearer of burdens shall bear the burden of another. Then to your Lord is your return, and He will inform you what you used to do. Verily, He is the all-knower of that which is in men's breasts.
1: Sadaqallahu al-Azim. أحبك.

0: In the name of Allah, the Most Merciful, the Beneficent. Say, He, Allah, is one. Allah, the Eternal, Absolute. He has not begotten, nor is He begotten. And equal to Him, there is none. In the name of Allah, the Most Merciful, the Beneficent. Say, He, Allah, is one. Allah, the Eternal, Absolute. He has not begotten, nor is He begotten. And equal to Him, there is none. In the name of Allah, the Most Merciful, the Beneficent. Say, He, Allah, is one. Allah, the Eternal, Absolute. He has not begotten, nor is He begotten. And equal to Him, there is none. In the name of Allah, the Most Merciful, the Beneficent. Say, I seek refuge with the Lord of the Dawn, from the evil of what He has created, from the evil of darkness when it spreads, from the evil of those who blow on knots, and from the evil of the envier when he envies. In the name of Allah, the Most Merciful, the Beneficent. Say, I seek refuge with the Lord of the Dawn, from the evil of what He has created, from the evil of darkness when it spreads, from the evil of those who blow on knots, and from the evil of the envier when he envies. In the name of Allah, the Most Merciful, the Beneficent. Say, I seek refuge with the Lord of the Dawn, from the evil of what he has created, from the evil of darkness when it spreads, from the evil of those who blow on knots, and from the evil of the envier when he envies. In the name of Allah, the Most Merciful, the Beneficent. Say, I seek refuge with the Lord of mankind, the King of mankind, the God of mankind, from the evil of the whisperer, the withdrawer, who whispers in the breasts of mankind, from among jinn and men. In the name of Allah, the Most Merciful, the Beneficent. Say, I seek refuge with the Lord of mankind, the King of mankind, the God of mankind, from the evil of the whisperer, the withdrawer, who whispers in the breasts of mankind, from among jinn and men. In the name of Allah, the Most Merciful, the Beneficent. Say, I seek refuge with the Lord of mankind, the King of mankind, the God of mankind, from the evil of the whisperer, the withdrawer, who whispers in the breasts of mankind, from among jinn and men. O my Lord, I seek your protection against the insinuations of the devils, and I seek your protection in their presence. O my Lord, I seek your protection against the insinuations of the devils, and I seek your protection in their presence. O my Lord, I seek your protection against the insinuations of the devils, and I seek your protection in their presence. Did you think that we created you in vain, and that you shall not return to us? Therefore exalted is Allah, the King, the Truth. There is no God but He, the Lord of the Noble Throne. And whoever calls upon another God with Allah, of which he has no proof, his reckoning is with his Lord, and the disbelievers will never succeed. And say, My Lord, forgive and have mercy, for you are the best of those who show mercy. So glorify Allah when evening comes upon you, and when you rise in the morning. To Him belongs all praise in the heavens and the earth, and in the evenings and in the noon. He brings forth the living from the dead, and He brings forth the dead from the living, and He revives the earth after it is dead. And similarly, so you shall be brought forth. I seek refuge in Allah, the Hearer, the Knower, from the repudiate Satan. I seek refuge in Allah, the Hearer, the Knower, from the repudiate Satan. I seek refuge in Allah, the Hearer, the Knower, from the repudiate Satan. Had we sent down this Quran upon a mountain, you would have seen it humbled, rent asunder out of the fear of Allah. And such examples we set for people so that they may reflect. He is Allah, there is no God but He. He who knows the unseen and the manifest. He is the All-Merciful, the Beneficent. He is Allah, there is no God but He. He is the Sovereign, the Holy, the Peace, the Faithful, the Guardian, the Eminent, the Compeller, the Proud. Glorified is Allah above what they associate. He is Allah, the Creator, the Originator, the Fashioner. To Him belong the most beautiful names. All that is in heavens and the earth glorifies Him, and He is the Eminent, the Wise. Peace be upon Noah among all creation. This is how we reward those who behave with excellence. He was one of our believing slaves. I seek refuge in the complete words of Allah from the evil in what He has created. I seek refuge in the complete words of Allah from the evil in what He has created. I seek refuge in the complete words of Allah from the evil in what He has created. In the name of Allah, by whose name nothing on earth or in heaven can harm, He is the Hearer, the Knower. In the name of Allah, by whose name nothing on earth or in heaven can harm, He is the Hearer, the Knower. In the name of Allah, by whose name nothing on earth or in heaven can harm, He is the Hearer, the Knower. Allahumma, I have reached this evening in Your favor, with well-being and under Your protection. So complete Your favor, Your bestowal of well-being and Your protection upon me in this world and the hereafter. Allahumma, I have reached this evening in Your favor, with well-being and under Your protection. So complete Your favor, Your bestowal of well-being and Your protection upon me in this world and the hereafter. Allahumma, I have reached this evening in Your favor, with well-being and under Your protection. So complete Your favor, Your bestowal of well-being and Your protection upon me in this world and the hereafter. Allahumma, I have reached this evening bearing witness before You and bearing witness before the carriers of Your throne, Your angels and all of Your creation, that You are Allah, that there is no God but You alone, without partners, and that Muhammad is Your servant and Your envoy. Allahumma, I have reached this evening bearing witness before You and bearing witness before the carriers of Your throne, Your angels and all of Your creation, that You are Allah, that there is no God but You alone, without partners, and that Muhammad is Your servant and Your envoy. Allahumma, I have reached this evening bearing witness before You and bearing witness before the carriers of Your throne, Your angels and all of Your creation, that You are Allah, that there is no God but You alone, without partners, and that Muhammad is Your servant and Your envoy. Allahumma, I have reached this evening bearing witness before You and bearing witness before the carriers of Your throne, Your angels and all of Your creation, that You are Allah, that there is no God but You alone, without partners, and that Muhammad is Your servant and Your envoy. Praise and thanks be to Allah, Lord of the worlds, a praise that is adequate to His favors and equal to His increase. Praise and thanks be to Allah, Lord of the worlds, a praise that is adequate to His favors and equal to His increase. Praise and thanks be to Allah, Lord of the worlds, a praise that is adequate to His favors and equal to His increase. I believe in Allah the Tremendous, and I denounce the idols and false gods, and I hold fast to the firmest handhold that will never break, and Allah is the Hearer and the Knower. I believe in Allah the Tremendous, and I denounce the idols and false gods, and I hold fast to the firmest handhold that will never break, and Allah is the Hearer and Knower. I believe in Allah the Tremendous, and I denounce the idols and false gods, and I hold fast to the firmest handhold that will never break, and Allah is the Hearer and Knower. I am content with Allah as Lord, with Islam as a religion, and with Muhammad, may Allah's blessings and peace be upon him, as Prophet and Messenger. I am content with Allah as Lord, with Islam as a religion, and with Muhammad, may Allah's blessings and peace be upon him, as Prophet and Messenger. I am content with Allah as Lord, with Islam as a religion, and with Muhammad, may Allah's blessings and peace be upon him, as Prophet and Messenger. Allah suffices me. There is no God but He. Upon Him I rely, and He is the tremendous Lord of the throne. Allah suffices me. There is no God but He. Upon Him I rely, and He is the tremendous Lord of the throne. Allah suffices me. There is no God but He. Upon Him I rely, and He is the tremendous Lord of the throne. Allah suffices me. There is no God but He. Upon Him I rely, and He is the tremendous Lord of the throne. Allah suffices me. There is no God but He. Upon Him I rely, and He is the tremendous Lord of the throne. Allah suffices me. There is no God but He. Upon Him I rely, and He is the tremendous Lord of the throne. Allah suffices me. There is no God but He. Upon Him I rely, and He is the tremendous Lord of the throne. Allahumma, send prayers upon our Master Muhammad, his family and companions, and give them peace. Allahumma, send prayers upon our Master Muhammad, his family and companions, and give them peace. Allahumma, send prayers upon our Master Muhammad, his family and companions, and give them peace. Allahumma, send prayers upon our Master Muhammad, his family and companions, and give them peace. Allahumma, send prayers upon our Master Muhammad, his family and companions, and give them peace. Allahumma, send prayers upon our Master Muhammad, his family and companions, and give them peace. Allahumma, send prayers upon our Master Muhammad, his family and companions, and give them peace. Allahumma, send prayers upon our Master Muhammad, his family and companions, and give them peace. Allahumma, send prayers upon our Master Muhammad, his family and companions, and give them peace. Allahumma, send prayers upon our Master Muhammad, his family and companions, and give them peace. Allahumma, I ask you for immediate good, and I seek refuge in you from sudden evil. Allahumma, you are my Lord, there is no God but you. You created me, and I am your servant. And I uphold your covenant and promise to you, as well as I am able. I seek refuge in you from the evil that I have committed. I acknowledge to you your favors upon me, and I acknowledge my wrongdoing, so forgive me, for none forgives wrongdoing except you. Allahumma, you are my Lord, there is no God but you. Upon you I rely, and you are the Lord of the tremendous throne. Whatever Allah wishes comes to pass, and whatever He wishes not, cannot. There is neither power nor ability save by Allah, the High, the Tremendous. I know that Allah has power over everything, and that Allah encompasses everything with His knowledge. Allahumma, I seek refuge with you from the evil of myself and from the evil of every creature you have taken by the forehead. My Lord is on a straight path. O Living, O Sustainer, by your mercy I appeal for assistance, and from your punishment I seek protection. Make good all my affairs, and do not entrust me to myself or to any of your creation for the blink of an eye. Allahumma, I seek refuge with you from sorrow and grief, and I seek refuge with you from inability and sloth, and I seek refuge with you from the cowardice and miserliness, and I seek refuge with you from the burden of debt and the tyranny of men. Allahumma, I ask of you pardon, well-being, and constant safety in my religion, worldly affairs, family, and possessions. Allahumma, conceal my faults and assuage my fears. Allahumma, protect me from the evil that comes between my hands, and from the evil before me, behind me, on my right, on my left, and from above me. And I seek refuge in your greatness from unexpected harm from below me. Allahumma, you created me and you guide me, and you feed me, and you provide me with drink, and you cause me to die, and you give me life, and you have power over all things. We enter this evening on the natural disposition of Islam, on the word of sincerity, on the religion of our Prophet Muhammad. May Allah bless him and his family and grant him peace. and on the creed of Ibrahim, who was upright Muslim and not a polytheist. Allahumma, by you we have reached this evening, and by you we have reached this morning. By you we live, and by you we die. Upon you I place my trust, and unto you is the final end. Evening has entered upon us, and unto Allah belongs all sovereignty, and all praise belongs to Allah, Lord of the worlds. Allahumma, I ask you for the good of this night, its openings, victories, illumination, blessings, and guidance. Allahumma, I ask you for the good of this night, and the good of what is in it, the good of what is before it, and the good of what is after it. I seek refuge in you against the evil of this night, the evil of what is in it, the evil of what is before it, and the evil of what is after it. Allahumma, whatever favors I or any of your creation receive this night will be from you alone. You have no partner, so yours are the praises and yours are the thanks for them all.
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0: Dear brothers and sisters in Islam, you are still tuned in to Al Quran Al Kareem Radio of Australia. And now, inshallah, we will listen together to a new episode of the program In the Light of the Quran by Sheikh Mu'tasim Al Hamidi.
1: Assalamu alaikum wa rahmatullahi wa barakatuh. Welcome to your new show, In the Light of the Quran. All praise is due to Allah. We praise Him. We seek His aid and we ask for His forgiveness. We seek refuge in Allah from the evils of ourselves and the evils of our actions. Whomsoever Allah guides, none can lead him astray. And whomsoever goes astray, then none will guide him other than Allah. And we ask Allah subhanahu wa ta'ala to send peace and blessings upon our beloved Prophet Muhammad sallallahu alayhi wa sallam. This is your new show, In the Light of the Quran. As the title suggests, we will try to see our lives, we'll try to see everything in this world in a new light, which is the light of the Quran. Now this wonderful book, that is the most precious gift Allah has ever given to mankind. It is the spoken word of Allah, it is the literal word of Allah. Allah spoke it Himself, and He sent it to mankind to take them out from the darkness, to bring them into the light. This is the wisdom behind the Quran, this wonderful book. That is the best book ever known in history. No book will ever match its glory, its beauty, its majesty, and the wisdom that we find in it. So in this series, inshallah, we will try to delve into these wisdoms that we find in the Quran, this beauty that we find in the words of our Creator, the wisdom that Allah gave us as a gift to show us the right direction. Because mankind, if they are left alone, they will take the way of their desires, of their carnal desires, of their whims, of their desires. They will take the way that their intellect suggests. And we know that our intellect as human beings is deficient. As our sight is deficient, as our hearing is deficient, as our senses all are deficient, likewise our intellect is deficient. We cannot see around corners. This is why Allah, from His mercy, gave us this, the wisdom of the Quran. So we can study it, learn it, and try to digest it and benefit from it, so that we can see everything as it really is, without distortion, and without being blurred by the different attractions or distractions that we have in our souls as human beings. So inshallah, we will try to take every day a number of verses, see what are the wisdoms there, and we will try to understand them as Allah wanted us to understand them. We will see what Prophet Muhammad said about these verses, how he wanted us to understand them. And then we will see how we can benefit from these verses and try to internalize their meaning, personalize their meaning, identify with the wonderful meaning of these wonderful verses. And through that, inshallah, we can change our lives. Through understanding these wisdoms, so every day, inshallah, we'll take one important wisdom, and maybe there will be some, you know, details, some of the details that are necessary to talk about that are related to this wisdom. But we, every day, we will take one important wisdom. We'll try to see the issue that we will talk about in the light of the Quran, in a new light, which is the real light, the light of the divine words of Allah subhanahu wa ta'ala. And with these words, inshallah, we can change our lives. What we will do after, inshallah, after this show, and this actually applies to myself and to all the viewers who watch us, we will try to take this wisdom and try to apply it in our lives. And through this, we can achieve the goal, the main goal behind sending the Quran. Because Allah sent the Quran to mankind to show them the way. So they can introduce the positive change, the necessary change that will bring them back on track. Throughout or through understanding this Quran. So we will try to apply this during this series. And we'll try to make it a real application of the Quran. So we will see how we can do that. And we will try to, you know, encourage ourselves, encourage our brothers and our sisters in order to understand this Quran and apply this in our lives so we can bring light, divine light, the light of the Quran into our lives. So inshallah, this will be our main purpose and the main goal of the series. So I hope from today, inshallah, we will open our minds and have the right attitude to start benefiting from this wonderful book. And you will see, inshallah, that there is so much wisdom in the Quran. But unfortunately, the Muslims, I say the vast majority of them, have not really utilized the Quran as they should. When the Muslims did that in history, they changed the course of history. They changed the direction of events. And they did not stand on the margin looking at life from a distance. What they actually did, they wrote history themselves. They made it with their own hands. They made it with their own actions. Wonderful, beautiful actions that Allah has given us the ability and the potential to introduce and to make. All this should emanate from the wisdom of the Quran. Without this wonderful wisdom, without this wonderful source, we cannot do anything. We will remain human. We cannot go beyond the limitations of human beings. But when we take the wisdom of the Quran and we apply it in our lives and we live for that Quran, we live with it, and we become just like the Prophet ﷺ was, we will stop being on the margin. We'll stop being right at the back of all nations. And then we will assume the position Allah gave us, the leadership of mankind. And with that, we can make history. We can create history. We can bring justice to the world. And we can bring the light to mankind, to humanity as a whole. And this should be our main goal as Muslims who live at this age where darkness has become rampant and has pervaded the whole world. So we will try to free ourselves with this beautiful wisdom, with the beautiful lessons of the Quran, and then help other people to free themselves from the grip of shaitan and the grip of their carnal desires. We ask Allah subhanahu wa ta'ala to help us with that. Now we will see, inshallah, how Allah himself in the Quran spoke about his book, how he spoke about his words. So we will try to see the potential, the great treasures that we can find in the Quran. We can see them from the way Allah describes this book. In this book itself, in the verses of the Quran itself, one of the first verses at the beginning of the Quran that we can read, Allah subhanahu wa ta'ala says, and let me recite the verse.

0: ذلك الكتاب لا ريب فيه هدى للمتقين. Allah says, this is the book. ذلك الكتاب, this is the book. لا ريب فيه, there is no doubt about it. You know, everything in our lives, and this is part of, you know, some of what they say as psychological kind of knowledge, or what they, you know, in character development knowledge, all these disciplines like the NLP and all that stuff, they always talk about the necessity to start to have doubt about anything so you can understand its reality. Now, to the worldly matters, relatively this is true, but when it comes to matters that we find in the Quran, this does not work. So everything human, there is always some kind of doubt about it. Every human effort, every human achievement, every human development, there is some kind of doubt about it. Whereas when it comes to the Quran, Allah says there is no doubt about it. There's no doubt. It is 100% sure, because it is from Allah. It's not a human thing. So this is the first description Allah gave to the Qur'an. And any book in the world that you read, you will find the author right at the beginning saying that there will be some deficiency, there will always be some new findings, some new developments. But with the Qur'an, there is no doubt about that. Now this is a strong challenge and a strong statement that no human being dares to say. This is why Allah subhanahu wa ta'ala made it clear for us that this is the Qur'an, there is no doubt about it, to tell and to remind human beings that this Quran is from a divine source, is from Allah, the creator of the heavens and the earth, and is totally different from any other book. Whatever benefit you expect in any book, in the Quran you will find a greater benefit. You will find a better wisdom, a deeper insight. Now this is the first description Allah gives to the Quran. The second description Allah says about the Quran in Surah Al-Ma'idah, He says,
1: قَدْ جَاءَكُمْ مِنَ اللَّهِ نُورٌ

0: 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Now Allah says that قد جاءكم من الله نور وكتاب مبين. There has come to you from your Lord, from your Creator, a book, a wonderful book, and or a light from Allah. Now the Quran is described as light, nur, unlike any other book, unlike any other human effort. The Quran contains light because it tells us the reality about things. It opens and widens our insight, deepens our understanding of all matters, and Allah describes it as Kitabun Mubin, a very clear book that clarifies all what you need as human beings. Then he says, يَهْدِي بِهِ اللَّهُ مَنِ اتَّبَعَ رِضْوَانَهُ سُبُولَ السَّلَامِ. Anyone who follows its guidance, Allah guides through this book, Allah guides him through this book to the straight path, or the ways of peace. So anyone who's looking for peace, peace with himself, peace with the people and human beings around him, peace with this universe, peace with our own understanding about ourselves and about the world, you can only find that with the Quran. Because any human effort, any human attempt to explain the reality of this life, the reality of our existence, will be deficient. But the Quran gives us the gist of it. The Quran gives us the truth about which there is no doubt. So we become at peace with ourselves, with the people around us, with the world around us, and most importantly, with our Creator. يهدي به الله من اتبع رضوانه سبل السلام. The ones who follow the guidance of the Quran, Allah will guide them to the ways of peace and security. So this peace will lead us at the end to the real peace, the real security on the Day of Judgment, which is paradise. The mercy of Allah, the real manifestation of the mercy of Allah subhanahu wa ta'ala. Then Allah says, those who follow its guidance, Allah will take them from the darkness into the light, will guide them to the light. So if you really want to get to see the reality of things, you want to understand the reality of everything, most people are in darkness about this. They don't really understand the reality of this life, but you can only find it in the Quran, the real light that is from Allah. Then I would conclude with this wonderful verse where Allah says, إِنَّ هَذَا الْقُرْآنَ يَهْدِي لِلَّتِي هِيَ أَقْوَمْ. This Quran leads to the straight path, the most straight of ways. So if we are really looking for the straight path, we will find it in the Quran. Throughout the series, inshallah, we will try to take the light from the Quran, take the wisdom, take the certainty about which there is no doubt, and take peace and real security and safety from this wonderful book, and we will take the most straight path. So be with us throughout the series, inshallah, to improve ourselves and bring the light of the Quran into our lives and live a new life, the life Allah wanted to give to us. Now, until we meet next time, I leave you in peace. Assalamu alaikum wa rahmatullahi wa barakatuh.
1: Dear brothers and sisters in Islam, we have just listened together to a new episode of the program In the Light of the Quran by Sheikh Mu'tasim Al-Hamidi. You are still with Al-Quran Al-Karim, Radio of Australia.

Bismillah ar-Rahman ar-Rahim, in the name of Allah, Most Gracious, Most Merciful. From Al-Quran Al-Kareem Radio of Australia, you are with Pathway to Jannah. Allah Ta'ala says in Surah 41, verse 31,

In Jannah, you will have everything you desire, and in it, you will have everything you ask for. Jannah is described of being made of one brick of gold and one of silver. Its mortar is of musk with a strong, pleasant smell. Its stones are pearls and emeralds, and its earth is of saffron. Whoever enters it will be in bliss and have all that he will need. He will live forever and never die. Neither will his clothes get old, nor will his youth end. So what can you do to get there? Prophet Muhammad, peace and blessings be upon him, said, "One who was used to the recitation of the Qur'an will be told on the Day of Judgment, 'Continue reciting and ascending in paradise. Recite slowly as you used to in your earthly life, for your station in paradise will be where you are when the last verse of your recitation ends.'" Related by Abu Dawood, Ahmad, An-Nasa'i and At-Tirmidhi. And let us remember what Allah Ta'ala says in Surah 31, verses 8 and 9.

Indeed, those who believe and do righteous deeds, for them are gardens of bliss, wherein they abide eternally. It is the promise of Allah which is truth, and He is the exalted in might, the wise. And that was, dear listeners, another pathway to Jannah.

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0: The coin in the shoes. A young university student was one day taking a walk with a professor, who was commonly called the student's friend, from his kindness to those who waited on his instructions. As they went along, they saw lying in the path a pair of old shoes, which they supposed to belong to a poor man who was employed in a field close by, and who had nearly finished his day's work. The student turned to the professor, saying, "Let us play the man a trick. We'll hide his shoes and conceal ourselves behind those bushes and wait to see his reaction when he cannot find them." "My young friend," answered the professor, "we should never amuse ourselves at the expense of the poor. But you are rich and may give yourself a much greater pleasure by means of the poor man. Put a coin into each shoe, and then we will hide ourselves and watch how the discovery affects him." The student did so, and they both placed themselves behind the bushes close by. The poor man soon finished his work and came across the field to the path where he had left his coat and shoes. While putting on his coat, he slipped his foot into one of his shoes, but feeling something hard, he stooped down to feel what it was and found the coin. Astonishment and wonder were seen upon his face. He gazed upon the coin, turned it round, and looked at it again and again. He then looked around him on all sides, but no person was to be seen. He now put the money into his pocket and proceeded to put on the other shoe, but his surprise was doubled on finding the other coin. His feelings overcame him. He fell upon his knees, looked up to the heaven, and uttered aloud a sincere thanksgiving, in which he spoke of his wife, sick and helpless, and his children without bread, whom the timely bounty from some unknown hand would save from perishing. The student stood there deeply affected, and his eyes filled with tears. "Now," said the professor, "are you not much better pleased than if you had played your intended trick?" The youth replied, "You have taught me a lesson which I will never forget. I feel now the truth of those words, which I never understood before. It is more blessed to give than to receive."
1: Subhanallah, who created earth and skies. Subhanallah.
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2: I love you Allah.
3: Oh Allah, we ask you to be with our brothers and sisters in Palestine. Oh Allah, we ask you to be with our brothers and sisters in Palestine. Oh Allah, we ask you to be with our brothers and sisters in Palestine. Oh Allah, we ask you to honor them. Oh Allah, we ask you to elevate them. Oh Allah, we ask you to protect them. Oh Allah, we ask you to have mercy upon them. Oh Allah, we ask you to calm their fears. Oh Allah, we ask you to cure their sick. Oh Allah, we ask you to heal their wounded. Oh Allah, we ask you to accept their dead. Oh Allah, we ask you to pour upon them tranquility. Oh Allah, we ask you to grant them steadfastness. Oh Allah, we ask you, we ask you to use us to comfort them. Oh Allah, we ask you to keep them strong. We ask you, oh Allah, to keep them strong. We ask you, oh Allah, to keep them strong. Ya Allah, as the world turns their backs upon them, Ya Allah, as their own brothers and sisters turn their backs upon them, oh Allah, do not let us be amongst those who turn our backs upon them. Oh Allah, do not let us be amongst those who turn our backs to them. Oh Allah, do not let us be amongst those who turn our backs to them. Ya Allah, as they are cut off from water, as they are cut off from food, as they are cut off from electricity, as they're cut off from all of the basic necessities of human life, Ya Allah, pour upon them through your divine miracles that which will help them, Ya Allah. Ya Allah, as they are cut off from the necessities of life, Ya Allah, pour upon them that which will sustain them, Ya Rabbil Alameen. Ya Allah, show us in them a miracle. Ya Rabbil Alameen, show us in them a miracle. Ya Allah, show us in them a miracle. Ya Allah, for every parent that has had to take their child out of the rubble, Ya Allah, Ya Allah, Ya Allah, grant them a reunion in Al-Jannah that makes them forget the pain of this world. Ya Allah, for every parent that pulled their child out of the rubble, Ya Allah, grant them a reunion in Jannah that makes them forget the pain of this world. Ya Allah, for every single moment they have faced under the suffocation of occupation, Ya Allah, grant them the expanse of Al-Jannah. Ya Allah, for every moment they have faced under the suffocation of occupation, Ya Rabbil Alameen, grant them the expanse of Al-Jannah. Ya Jabbar, Ya Jabbar, Ya Jabbar. They have an enemy who is arrogant. They have an enemy who is genocidal. They have an enemy that thinks that they have all of the power of this world. Ya Allah, grant them victory over their arrogant enemies. Ya Allah, grant them victory over their arrogant enemies. Ya Allah, grant them victory over their arrogant enemies. Ya Allah, foil the plan, foil the plots of the oppressors. Ya Allah, foil the plan, foil the plots of the oppressors. Ya Allah, foil the plan, foil the plots of the oppressors. Ya Allah, let their plans backfire upon them. Ya Allah, let their plans backfire upon them. Ya Allah, let their plans backfire upon them. Ya Allah, protect the innocents. Ya Allah, protect the children. Ya Allah, protect the women. Ya Allah, let them see the power of your strength upon their enemy, Ya Rabbil Alameen. Ya Allah, Ya Allah, Ya Allah, we ask you to elevate our brothers and sisters. We ask you, O Allah, to allow them to liberate Al-Aqsa once and for all. Ya Allah, we ask you to allow Al-Aqsa to be liberated. Ya Allah, we ask you to allow them to return to their homes and to allow us to return to Al-Aqsa, Ya Rabbil Alameen, free and liberated, Ya Rabbil Alameen. Ya Allah, the place from which you have caused your prophet to ascend. Ya Allah, the place in which you have gathered your prophets. Ya Allah, gather us. Gather us, Ya Rabbil Alameen, in Al-Aqsa, Ya Rabbil Alameen. Ya Allah, gather us in Al-Aqsa and allow us to pray with our brothers and sisters the way that our Prophet Sallallahu Alaihi Wasallam prayed with his brothers amongst the Prophets. Ya Allah, allow us to gather there and allow it to be free and liberated, Ya Rabbil Alameen. Ya Allah, Ya Allah, as the days become tougher upon them, Ya Allah, as the times become harsher upon them, Ya Rabb al-Alameen, we call upon you to make things easy for them, Ya Rabb al-Alameen. Ya Allah, let every night pass swiftly. Ya Allah, let every moment pass swiftly. And Ya Allah, let our brothers and sisters stay close to you, Ya Rabb al-Alameen. And Ya Allah, we ask you to grant them victory. Ya Allah, we complain to you, Ya Allah, of the years and years that we've seen our brothers and sisters under occupation, that they've been cut off from us. Ya Allah, let this be the last time. Let this be the last time that our brothers and sisters face this type of baraj. Ya Allah, let them be elevated once and for all. Ya Allah, show us in them a miracle, Ya Rabbil Alameen. Ya Allah, we ask you to protect the parents, to protect the children, to protect the elderly. Ya Rabbil Alameen, we ask you to grant them the ability to move forward. Ya Allah, we ask you to heal their trauma. Ya Allah, we ask you to heal their trauma. Ya Allah, we ask you to heal their trauma. Ya Allah, we call upon you, sometimes feeling entirely helpless. Ya Allah, grant us the guidance to the best course of action to be able to be there for our brothers and sisters. Ya Rabbil Alameen. Ya Allah, grant us the guidance as to how we can best be there for our brothers and sisters. Ya Rabbil Alameen. Ya Allah, sometimes we feel lost. Sometimes we feel numb. Ya Allah, do not let us be amongst those who lose your praise, who lose your pleasure. Ya Allah, activate us towards our brothers and sisters. Ya Rabbil Alameen. Ya Allah, Ya Allah, you have shown us so many times in the past and in history where a small group of oppressed people were able to overcome a mighty, large army. Ya Allah, grant our brothers and sisters victory, Ya Rabbil Alameen. Ya Allah, free them from occupation, Ya Rabbil Alameen. Ya Allah, free them from occupation, Ya Rabbil Alameen. Ya Allah, free them from occupation, Ya Rabbil Alameen. Ya Allah, let us see in our lifetime a free Masjid al-Aqsa, Ya Rabbil Alameen. Let us see in our lifetime a free Masjid al-Aqsa, Ya Rabbil Alameen. Ya Allah, let us see in our lifetime a free Masjid al-Aqsa, Ya Rabbil Alameen. Ya Allah, we call upon you and we know that our strategies and our courses of action may fail, but Ya Allah, we trust you, Ya Rabbil Alameen. Ya Allah, renew our trust in you, Ya Rabbil Alameen. Ya Allah, renew our trust in you, Ya Rabbil Alameen. Ya Allah, at times where division is sowed amongst us so that we cannot be united for your cause, Ya Allah, we ask you to unite us for this righteous cause, Ya Rabbil Alameen. Ya Allah, unite us for our brothers and sisters, Ya Rabbil Alameen. Ya Allah, unite us for our brothers and sisters, Ya Rabbil Alameen. Ya Allah, unite us for our brothers and sisters, Ya Rabbil Alameen. Ya Allah, for every single person who dies under this cruelty, Ya Allah, we ask you to accept them as shuhada. Ya Allah, every single child that you brought into this world, Ya Allah, as they leave this world, not having known any peace in this world, not having known anything outside of Gaza, not having known anything outside of the prison of this world, Ya Allah, grant them paradise. Ya Allah, grant them paradise. Ya Allah, grant them paradise. And Ya Allah, grant their parents paradise. And Ya Allah, grant their grandparents paradise. Ya Allah, Ya Allah, Ya Allah, we see images that we cannot understand, that we cannot comprehend. But Ya Allah, we renew our trust in you, Ya Rabbil Alameen. Ya Allah, accept them into Al-Jannah, Ya Rabbil Alameen. Ya Allah, let their tears be taken away and let their pain be converted into moments of joy and moments of happiness, Ya Rabbil Alameen. Ya Allah, let the cruelty that they faced end soon, Ya Rabbil Alameen, and let them have an eternity of happiness, Ya Rabbil Alameen. Ya Allah, Ya Allah, Ya Allah, in times of confusion, in times of hardship, we know that the fitna can break people. Ya Rabbil Alameen, we ask you to make us steadfast upon this deen. Ya Allah, not let them and do not let us die except in a state that's pleasing to you, Ya Rabbil Alameen. Ya Allah, do not let them and do not let us die except in a state that's pleasing to you, Ya Rabbil Alameen. Ya Rabbil Alameen, Ya Allah, we ask you and we know that you are the hearer of our du'as. We know that you accept the sincere du'a. Ya Allah, let this du'a be sincere. And Ya Allah, let this du'a that we put forth today be a means by which you alleviate the suffering of our brothers and sisters, Ya Rabbil Alameen. Ya Allah, we send this dua to you, knowing that you are in control of their affairs. Ya Rabbil Alameen, do not leave them and do not leave us to ourselves, even for the blink of an eye, Ya Rabbil Alameen. 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الله، we call upon you and we know that there are brothers and sisters all over the world that are suffering. Ya Rabb al-Alameen, alleviate the suffering of our brothers and sisters in every single part of the world. Ya Allah, and let us be gathered with our Prophet sallallahu alayhi wa sallam around the health. Ya Allah, let us be gathered with our Prophet sallallahu alayhi wa sallam around the health. And Ya Allah, let us be with our brothers and sisters in al-Firdaus al-A'la, Ya Rabb al-Alameen. Wa sallallahu wa sallam wa barak ala nabiyyina Muhammad wa ala alihi wa sahbihi ajma'in.

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0: أجمعين.
1: Hindering of good. Islam has come to lead mankind out of the shadows to the light of divine guidance. The shadows in which people lived before the advent of Islam were innumerable. Bloodshed, breach of human rights, unlawful devourer of wealth, and above all, polytheism. Islam came not only to put an end to all this, but also to acquaint people with their Lord and to guide them to the right path. Not only did it prohibit bloodshed and aggression against honor and dignity of people, but also punished those who usurped the rights of others. It came to hoist the banner of equality and justice and call to righteousness as the only way to Allah's good pleasure and generous recompense. Moral standards to which Islam calls aim at the establishment of the perfect human community wherein altruism and brotherhood predominate side by side with mutual counseling to the truth and hence prosperity and welfare for all mankind. Muslims are strongly incited to perform deeds of righteousness and are reassured that birds in the sky and fish in the sea ask forgiveness for those who teach people the good. However, Satan's party, who hate to see people live in peace and happiness, have always launched malicious wars against prophets and righteous people, killing, persecuting, devastating, and even destroying human life, as the Holy Quran speaks of them. According to the teachings of Islam, man is a social creature that cannot possibly live in solitude. Therefore, Allah confers upon human beings different kinds of talents and abilities so as to remain in need of one another. An individual is usually talented in one field but needs help in many others. He has to get integrated in a human community where he finds tolerance, compassion, altruism, and philanthropy. In the sight of Islam, Muslims constitute one whole integrated body. Should any part suffer, all the other parts would gather up to help. Prevention of performing good deeds entails destruction of the whole human society. Hence, Islam strongly bids Muslims to make public interest and welfare their motto in life. Allah Almighty says, O you who believe, bow down, prostrate yourselves, and serve your Lord, and do good that you may prosper. Islam also promises those who detest goodness and virtue a painful chastisement on the Day of Judgment when everyone will be fully recompensed for what they have done. On that day, great is the difference between Allah's party and that of Satan.
0: وَدُّوا لَوْ تُدْهِنُ فَيُدْهِنُونَ وَلَا

To remind of generosity with injury. In the Holy Quran, Allah Almighty strikes a similitude of those who expend their wealth in the way of Allah, like a grain of corn that sprouts 7 ears, in every ear 100 grains. He promises them that He will multiply manifold increase to them, for He is all-embracing, all-knowing. According to the doctrine of Islam, expenditure of wealth in the way of Allah is generously rewarded, for it reflects great consciousness of Allah and strive for His good pleasure. However, it is abominable and strongly forbidden to follow up gifts or donations with reminders of the doer's generosity or with injury, for that would foil good work. To this effect, Allah Almighty says, O you who believe, void not your charity with reproach by reminders of your generosity and injury, as one who expends of his substance to show off to men and believes not in Allah and the last day. The likeness of him is as the likeness of a smooth rock on which is soil, and a torrent smites it and leaves it barren. They have no power over anything that they have earned, and Allah guides not those who reject faith. In fact, Islam sets a very high standard for charity. First, it must be in the way of Allah. Second, the donor must expect no worldly reward. Third, it must not be followed by references or reminders to the act of charity. Fourth, no annoyance or injury should be caused to the recipient, example, by boasting or showing off on the part of the donor. In fact, kindness and tolerance are the essence of charity in the sight of Islam. No mundane reward is to be expected from charity, but there's a generous recompense from Allah, the fountain of generosity. Moreover, if we spend in the way of Allah, it is not as if Allah were in need of our charity. On the contrary, our shortcomings and errors are so great that we require His utmost forbearance before any good that we can do can merit His praise or reward. Our motives are so mixed that our best may really be very poor if judged by a very strict standard. According to the teachings of Islam, false charity, to be seen by men, is really no charity. On the contrary, it betokens a disbelief in Allah and the hereafter. False charity is compared to a hard barren rock on which there has fallen a little soil. Good rain, which renders fertile soil more fruitful, washes away the little soil which this rock has on top and exposes its nakedness. What good can hypocrites derive even from the little wealth they may have amassed?

Dear brothers and sisters in Islam, you have listened to the new episode of the program Faith from Quran Al-Kareem radio station from Sydney, Australia.

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3: Bismillahir Rahmanir Rahim. In the name of Allah, the most gracious, the most merciful. All praise is due to Allah, and may His peace and blessings be upon His last messenger Muhammad, and upon all those who follow the path of righteousness until the last day. We welcome you once again, dear, to another episode on the Hereafter. In our last episode, we were talking about some of the specific questions that would be asked. We're talking about the reckoning on the Day of Judgment, and we were talking about some of the hadith and ayat, verses of Quran that mention some specific questions. We mentioned that we will be questioned about everything basically, but there are some hadith and some ayat, some verses of Quran which mention some specific questioning. And we mentioned one hadith in which the Prophet, may God's peace and blessings be upon him, he said that the feet of the person will not move. Our feet will not move from the spot that we're in on the Day of Judgment until we've been asked four things. We'll be asked about our life and how did we spend it, how did we use it. We'll be asked about our knowledge and what we did with it. We'll be asked about our wealth and how we earned it and how we spent it. And finally, we'll be asked about our body and how we used it. So Allah gave us strength. Allah gave us this health, this strength. We are not the inventor of this power that we have, of this health that we have. This was given to us by Allah as a trust. And so it will be asked, how did you use it? This health that Allah has given us, this body that Allah has given us, how did we use it? Did you put your body to rest? Did you just become lazy and not use it, even though it was full of energy? Or did you consume it? Did you use it up? Did you push it to its maximum and use up every ounce of energy in the sake of Allah and optimize it to its extreme limits, like the Sahaba radiallahu anhum did, like the companions of the Prophet, may God's peace and blessings be upon them, did? Because this is a blessing from Allah. This is a ni'mah from Allah, and we are going to be questioned about how did we use it. This is a blessing which Allah has bestowed upon us, and we will be questioned about how did we use it. So these are the four questions that are mentioned in the hadith which we talked about. There's a hadith mentioning some four very specific questions that each person will be questioned about. There are other questions as well, like the luxuries of this life. We will be questioned about the luxury of this life, the luxuries that we enjoy in this life. Allah says in the Quran, then shall you be questioned on that day about the joy you indulged in. This is from chapter 102, verse number 8. So then we will be questioned about the joy that we indulged in. So every blessing that Allah has given us in this dunya, every blessing that Allah has bestowed upon us in this world, we will be asked about it on the Day of Judgment. How did you use it? And were you grateful? All of these blessings that Allah has given us, there are many meanings that are given to this ayah. to this verse in Quran, and they complement each other. For example, Mujahid says that you will be asked about every pleasure that you had in this world. Every moment of happiness, every moment of pleasure, you will be asked about it. This was the opinion of Mujahid. And Ibn Abbas, he said that part of the pleasure of this world is a healthy body. And you will be asked about your health. And we also know in the hadith, the saying of the Prophet, may God's peace and blessings be upon him, in which he says that there are two blessings which Allah has bestowed upon the people in which they incur loss. And those two blessings are health and spare time. There's a hadith, a saying of the Prophet, may God's peace and blessings be upon him. Two blessings which Allah has bestowed upon the people and because of which they incur loss. Because of these blessings, they are suffering loss because of them. And these two blessings are health and spare time. These are two blessings from Allah that we need to use for the sake of Allah. Otherwise, they are going to be against us on the Day of Judgment. Our health and our spare time. We need to use these and spend these and invest these for the sake of Allah, the cause of Allah. Otherwise, it will be a case against us on the Day of Judgment. Because we will be questioned. You had this health, what did you do with it? You had this time, what did you do with it? We gave you this body, we gave you this blessing, we gave you this ni'mah. What did you do? How did you use it? What did you do with it? Were you grateful for it? It will be questioning on the Day of Judgment. We will also be questioned with regards to our covenants and our promises. We will be asked about our promises and we will be asked about our covenants. And the most important covenant that we have is the covenant of Iman, the covenant of faith. There is a covenant between us and Allah. Each and every one of us, each and every one of the Muslims, the believers, each and every one of us, there is a covenant between us and Allah. And if you didn't realize that you have a covenant with Allah, then you do. If a person, a believer, a Muslim, a mu'min, I didn't realize I have a covenant with Allah. Yes, you do. Each and every believer, Muslim, mu'min has a covenant, an agreement between us and Allah. We have our signature on a covenant between us and Allah. When you say that you are Muslim, when we say, I'm a Muslim, I am Muslim, that means you are signing on a contract between you and Allah. When you say you're a believer, I am a mu'min, then you're signing on a contract between you and Allah. These are not just empty words. This is not just, we don't just say, I'm Muslim, I'm mu'min, alhamdulillah, I'm Muslim, mashallah, I'm Muslim. No. You say, I'm a Muslim, I believe, la ilaha illallah, you're signing on a contract between you and Allah. This is not just empty words or just, you know, something we just say for the fun of saying it. When you claim that you're a Muslim or mu'min, that means that you're giving your consent to abiding to a certain set of rules and laws that is doing what Allah has ordained us to do, commanded us to do, and refraining from what Allah has forbidden us to do. When we say, I am a Muslim, when we say, I am a mu'min, I am a believer, when we're saying like this, we're signing a contract with Allah. Agreement, we're signing this agreement, this covenant, that we are agreeing that what Allah has commanded us to do, we will do. And what Allah has forbidden us to do, we will abstain from, we will leave it, we will not do it. And so we are going to be questioned about that. This is the most important of the covenants which we'll be questioned about. But all covenants and promises which we engage in this life, we will be questioned about them. So you are the one who choose to be Muslim. We choose to be Muslim, we choose to be believers. We say we believe in Allah, we believe in His Messenger, we believe in the Quran, in His books, in His prophets, in His angels. We believe. So therefore, we are entering into an agreement between ourselves and Allah. And Allah says in the Quran, and fulfill every agreement for every engagement. Fulfill every engagement, for every engagement will be inquired into on the Day of Judgment. This is from chapter 17, verse 34. As we said, the most important covenant is this covenant between us and Allah. Allah will ask us, you said you're Muslim, you said you believed, you said you submitted in Islam, you bore witness to the oneness of Allah and that Muhammad sallallahu alayhi wasallam was his messenger. So why didn't you fulfill the terms of that agreement? Why didn't you do what I commanded you, and why were you doing that which I forbade you? It will be questioned, it will be looked into. We will also be asked about and questioned about our sight and our hearing and our minds. Especially these three. Because these are very important. Because the sight and the hearing is where we input all of the data into our mind. Through the eyes and the ears, we're inputting the data into our mind. We can imagine our mind as the CPU, the central processing unit of the body. In the computer, each computer has a CPU, the central processing unit, it's running the computer. This mind is the CPU of the body. So how does it gain its information? How do we gain the information we have in our minds? Where do we get it from? We get it from the eyes and the ears, by hearing and by seeing. What we hear, what we see, this is all being input into our minds. This is how we're gaining our knowledge, gaining our information. A few things may be through some sight and smell and things like this, but very limited. Most of the information and knowledge we get are through our hearing and our sight. Through what we hear and through what we see. So, therefore Allah will question us specifically about those things. The hearing, the sight and the minds. The sight and the hearing and the mind, because this is where the knowledge and all of the information is gathered. Through the eyes and the ears and all of it, this is then processed in the mind. And so Allah will ask us about these. How did you use your eyes? I gave you sight. I gave you eyes. How did you use your eyes? What did you see with your eyes? How did you use them? Did you use your eyes to read Quran? Did you use your eyes to study the books of Deen, the books of Islam? Or did you use them to see what is forbidden and to look at what was forbidden? And then how did you use your ears? What did you do with your ears? What did you listen to? How did you use your ears? Did you use them to listen to the dhikr of Allah? Did you use your ears to listen to the remembrance of Allah, the talks about the greatness of Allah, the remembrance of Allah sitting in the gatherings of the remembrance of Allah, or were you using them to listen to the forbidden things, to eavesdrop and listen to those things which are forbidden? And how did you use your mind? Did you invest it for the sake of Allah, or did you invest it and use it for serving yourself in this dunya and neglecting your akhirah? How did you use it? How did you use your eyes? How did you use your ears? How did you use your mind? It will be questioned, we will be questioned about these three specifically on the Day of Judgment. Because our mind is what controls us. And the way that we use our mind, that is how the body will function, and that is what we will be held accountable for on the Day of Judgment. What did we do with this body? In the body, it will function according to what's in our mind. And the mind will be affected by what it sees and what it hears. So if we safeguard our vision, we safeguard our hearing, and we use it for the khair, for the good, then inshallah the mind will be good and the body will be used for doing the good things. Therefore, we need to make sure that we are using these three in a form of shukr, a form of thankfulness to Allah. Allah says that He is the one who created for you sight and hearing and minds, so that you might be grateful. Allah tells us in Quran, He is the one, He created for us sight and hearing and minds. Why? So that we may be grateful. We may have shukr. We have this thankfulness to Allah. So we ask Allah to make us of those who are thankful for these ni'mah, for these blessings which He has bestowed upon each and every one of us. Allah says, for every act of hearing or of seeing or of feeling in the heart will be inquired into on the day of reckoning. So These are matters which we have to keep in mind, and we have to safeguard our eyes, our ears, our tongue, our mind, our bodies, our actions. These are very serious things, because we will be questioned on the Day of Judgment regarding all of these things. Finally, for the believers who believed in Allah, the first question that will be asked of the believers is in regards to salah. In a hadith narrated by Nasa'i, the Prophet, may God's peace and blessings be upon him, said, "The first of his deeds for which a person will be brought to account on the day of resurrection will be his salah, his prayer. If it is good, then he will succeed and he will prosper. And if it is bad, then he will be a loser and he will be doomed. If anything is lacking, missing from his obligatory prayers, the Lord will say, 'Look and see whether my slave has any voluntary prayers,' and use that to make up whatever is missing from his obligatory prayers. Then all of his deeds will be reviewed in like manner." So this is the role of the sunnah or the nawaful prayers. The five daily prayers, these are mandatory upon us, and they must be complete. These are the obligatory prayers, five times obligatory prayers: Fajr, Dhuhr, Asr, Maghrib, Isha. Five times prayers, obligatory. They must be completed, they must be performed, and they must be complete. And so definitely here and there, we're going to have some deficiencies in our prayer. We're going to have some shortcomings, because we are human beings. None of us is perfect. And so definitely, in our prayer here and there, we're going to have some deficiencies. We're going to have some shortcomings. And so how can that be completed? How can that be fixed and made up for? It is completed by the voluntary prayers that we offer. It is completed and corrected by the nawafil prayers, the voluntary prayers that we offer. So the voluntary prayers, the nawafil, they patch any lack or any deficiency that exists in our five times daily obligatory prayers. And then the Prophet, may God's peace and blessings be upon him, he said that the same will be done for all of the other deeds. He mentioned this about salat, then he said then the same will be done for the other deeds. So you're fasting, the same thing. Allah will say, look at his obligatory fasting. Look at this, look at their fasting of Ramadan. Ramadan, the month of Ramadan, the Muslim is obligated to fast for the 30 days, the month of Ramadan, or 29. And it will be looked into. Allah will say, look at his obligatory fasting, and if it was complete, it will be written as complete. But if it is not, if there was anything missing from it, any deficiencies, then Allah will command the angels to see if he has any voluntary fasting, and that is how it will be completed. And likewise for zakat, check his did he pay the zakat, and if there's some deficiency there, then look at his voluntary sadaqah, that he used to give sadaqah, and the voluntary charity that he gave to make up for any deficiencies. So these are the roles of these voluntary acts, which are very important. And today, unfortunately, many people, we don't put the necessary importance on these voluntary acts, these nawafil acts, the sunan and the voluntary acts of ibadah. The voluntary prayers, the voluntary fasting, the voluntary charity. Unfortunately, many of us today, we're not giving it its due attention. Many people, you will see, they will come and they will pray, but as soon as the prayers finish, they'll leave. And many people, they'll fast Ramadan, but then that's it. After Ramadan, that's all that is due on me, that's all I will perform. They're not trying to do the 6 days of Shawwal, they're not trying for Mondays and Thursdays. Other people, they'll pay their zakat, and then after that, they're very tight with their money. So these nawafil acts are very important, because they will patch any lack or deficiencies in our obligatory acts of worship, our salat, our fasting, our zakat. The voluntary acts will help to rectify any deficiencies or shortcomings that we have. And so we should pay particular attention to these things. With that, we'd like to end for this episode. We hope that you've enjoyed it and hope that you will continue to join us in the future. Until the next time, we bid you all farewell. Assalamu alaikum wa rahmatullahi wa barakatuh.
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1: In the name of Allah, the Most Gracious, the Most Merciful, and we have sent down to you the book explaining all things, a guidance, a mercy, and glad tidings to those who have submitted themselves to Allah as Muslims. It is Allah's book, wherein are stories of those before you, news of what will be after you, and judgment of the issues among you. It is the distinguisher between good and evil. Whosoever shuns it out of tyranny will be ruined by Allah. It is the strong bond of Allah, the wise reminder, and the straight path. It is the book whereby desires do not go astray, and tongues are not confused. People possessed of knowledge are never bored therewith. It is not worn out by repetition. Its wonders do not end. Whosoever speaks thereby says the truth. Whosoever works thereby is well recompensed. Whosoever judges thereby is just. And whosoever calls people unto it guides them unto the straight path.
2: Amen. Upon which the Messenger of Allah gave him permission to come in. C. The person asking for permission to come in should stand at the side of the door where he can see nothing of what's going on inside. He should also stand with his back towards the door and lower his eyes. D. He should ask for permission 3 times, and in case he's not given permission after the 3rd time, he should go back. E. He should identify himself to the people of the house. F. Within the same family, young children should be taught to ask for permission at 3 times of the day, before the dawn prayer, at midday, and after late evening prayer, which are times for rest and taking off clothes, when parents and other members of the family should not be entered upon. G. People of the same house are also required to ask for permission when they want to enter one another's room. A man asked the Messenger of Allah, "Shall I ask for permission if I want to enter my mother's room?" The Messenger of Allah replied, "Yes." The man added, "But she is old and has no one else to look after her. Shall I ask for permission every time I want to get in?" "Do you want to see her nude?" asked the Messenger of Allah. "No," replied the man. The Messenger of Allah said, "Then you have to ask for permission."

cleansing society from indecency. Although the religion of Islam strives to establish a pure righteous community that observes Allah's law and plan, it does not rely on punishment for the establishment of such a pure community. In fact, it relies on principles of precaution and pre-warning. It doesn't suppress human nature, but rather strives to provide it with appropriate guidance and good environment, which is free as much as possible from incentives to evil and sin. In the sight of Islam, marriage is not only the natural way to meet sexual needs between male and female human beings, but also the right end for such needs. Therefore, all obstacles standing in the face of marriage must be removed, and in particular, financial ones. According to the teachings of Islam, every effort must be exerted to facilitate the process of marriage and the establishment of a righteous family, which is the core of human society. Being an integrated system of life, Islam bids to chastity only after it paves the way for it and makes it accessible for those who seek it. Hence, those who stray from pure marriage are never to be excused. Allah All-Wise, Most Merciful, bids Muslims to help those who seek lawful marriage but cannot afford it, and promises that He Almighty will enrich them if they seek chastity through marriage. The Messenger of Allah also says, three men Allah has truly promised to help: the one who fights in the way of Allah, the mukatib, i.e., a slave who works to earn his freedom for a certain sum he pays to his master, who sincerely seeks to pay for manumission, and the one who seeks marriage for chastity. Until they have access to marriage, young Muslims, male and female, are strongly bidden to commit themselves to decency, righteousness, and chastity. Seeking to purify human community, not only does Islam strongly forbid all forms of adultery, but also warns those who force their daughters to commit prostitution for the sake of money. The poor, unfortunate girls who are victims of such a nefarious trade will yet find mercy from Allah, provided that they turn to Him with repentance. According to the teachings of Islam, sexual instinct must always be kept pure and innocent, and aimed at providing human community with righteous generations that contribute to the establishment of the perfect human civilization. Therefore, marriage must be strongly encouraged and made accessible.

Children, in the sight of Islam, man is predisposed to love children, for they ensure continuity of human life and provide power, help, and assistance, particularly at the old age of parents. Therefore, they are described in the Holy Quran as the adornment of the present world. Muslims are strongly encouraged to get married and provide Muslim community with pure, righteous members. Islam decrees special rules for parent-child relationship. It holds the father responsible for the moral education and financial support of his children. To this effect, the Messenger of Allah, peace be upon him, says, "Every one of you is a custodian and is responsible for those under his custody. The imam, leader, is a custodian and is responsible for those under his custody. The man is a custodian of his family and is responsible for those under his custody. The woman is a custodian of her husband's house and is responsible for her custody." On the Day of Judgment, Allah Almighty will question parents about their children and the children about their parents. He All-High says, "And we have enjoined on man to be good to his parents." And similarly, "O you who believe, save yourselves and your families from a fire whose fuel is man and stones." We must carefully watch not only our own conduct, but the conduct of our families and of all those who are near and dear to us. For the issues are most serious and the consequences of a fall are most terrible. Parents have to know that the family is man's castle and that it has to be internally fortified by good faith and sincere devotion. Books of human history show that prior to Islam, Arabs used to bury their daughters alive because they were considered as a source of humiliation and disgrace to the whole tribe. Similarly, nowadays, people are perhaps doing the same thing differently. By not controlling their children's behaviors, they are leading them unknowingly to destruction in the present world and hell chastisement in the world to come. Moreover, due to extreme affectionate attachment to their children, parents might sometimes fall easy prey to negligence and heedlessness with regards to their duties and obligations towards their Lord Almighty. To this effect, the Quranic verse goes, "O you who believe, let not your riches or your children divert you from the remembrance of Allah. If any act thus, the loss is their own." Should children divert parents from observing divine duties, they turn into a real danger. Hence, Allah Almighty calls them allurement or enemies, in the sense that parents might sometimes commit grievous unlawful deeds, such as stealing, earning money illegally, or even committing crimes for the sake of their children. Parents, therefore, are bidden to deal with their children in accordance with Allah's laws and to bring them up to God-fearing, piety, and righteousness. Duties and rights of parents and children have to be strictly observed in the light of divine revelation if happiness and prosperity are to be attained.

Dear brothers and sisters in Islam, you have listened to the new episode of the program Faith from Quran al-Kareem radio station from Sydney, Australia.